0: I guess I think we both say a little too much today.
1: No.
0: After all, T, you're kind of with somebody and I'm kind of living with somebody. But please do me

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1: Don't let these white folks.
0: Don't
1: your,
0: let.
1: I'm telling you now.
0: The white.
1: How many times have y'all said that phrase?
0: Don't let them. Beat your behind. I know the grass is greener.
2: On the other side.
0: Oh, Lord. But don't let them get your behind. Everybody. 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
8: 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With the best love songs.

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their KISS community page, where you can find out about all of the great things that are going on in Saginaw, Bay City, and Midland. 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She is the former president of the Tennessee State University and

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1: Would you rather be known as a ladies' man or a nerd? 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
1: Would you rather be known as a ladies' man or a nerd? Which one?
2: Nerd. Thanks.
1: Nerd?
3: Oh, yeah, nerd. 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Absolutely.
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1: Steve?
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1: Don't let these white folk.
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1: How many times have y'all said that phrase?
0: 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Beat your behind. 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

0: is such a crazy feeling, though. 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
3: Yeah. This album is dedicated to all the teachers that told me I'll never amount to nothing. To all the people that lived above the buildings that I was hustling from that called the police on me when I was just trying to make some money to feed my daughter.
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1: Would you rather be known as a ladies' man or a nerd? Which one?
2: Nerd. Thanks.
1: Nerd?
3: Oh, yeah, nerd. Yeah, nerd. Absolutely.
2: Three Steve? Nerds on here.
4: Nerd?
1: I'm like, I'm waiting. Why
4: you
1: do you
4: seen
1: guys...
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5: All it is.
4: I'm not finna be no damn too cool to be a nerd.
1: I know.
4: I'm not finna
1: like...
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0: Yeah, this album is dedicated to all the teachers that told me I'll never amount to nothing. To all the people that lived above the buildings that I was hustling from that called the police on me when I was just trying to make some money to feed my daughter.
1: Yeah, yeah.

0: Hey, it's Steve Harvey, y'all. 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
1: Don't let these white folk.
0: Don't your, let.
1: I'm telling you now.
0: The white.
1: How many times have y'all said that phrase?
0: Don't let them.
1: Don't let
0: them. Be your behind. I know the grass is greener.
2: On the other side.
0: Oh, Lord. But don't let them get your behind.
1: Everybody.
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1: Would you rather be known as a ladies' man or a nerd? Which one?
2: Nerd. Thanks.
1: Nerd.
3: Oh, yeah, nerd. 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Absolutely.
2: Three Steve? Nerds on here.
4: Nerd.
1: I'm like, I'm waiting. 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
1: do you
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1: Would you rather be known as a ladies' man or a nerd? Which one?
2: Nerd. Thanks.
1: Nerd?
3: Yeah, nerd. Yeah, nerd. Absolutely.
2: Three nerds on here.
1: Nerd? I'm like, I'm waiting. 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
1: Hey, whoa, hey, I can't lie, I wanted you the first time that I saw you. 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

0: Sure will. Good morning, everybody. Y'all listening to The Voice. Come on, dig me now. One and only, Steve Harvey. Got a radio show. Man, oh man. Ain't God good? Yeah, he is. Hey, you know, I want to remind everybody today that you got to keep pressing forward, man. I know it gets difficult out there sometimes, but you got to keep pressing forward. There's nothing else for you to do. The option of quitting, turning back, giving up, it cannot be there. The thoughts can pop into your head, but when they do, you got to pray about it. But you got to keep pressing forward. You got to keep it moving, man. I don't care how dark and dirty it get for you. You got to somehow summon it up within you to keep it moving, to keep pressing forward. Because the only way you're going to get it is you got to stay in the race. You know, you've heard it said 1,000 times, the race isn't given to the swift, but to him that endureth to the end. You got to stay with it. Whatever it is, I don't know what it is for you, but whatever it is, you got to stay with it. Because quitting don't let you see the end result. The only way to see the end results is you got to finish the race. You got to stay in the race because the victory may be nearer than it seems. There's a poem I learned in college under some stressful situations. I'll just say it like that. There is a stanza in this poem called Don't Quit that says, often the goal is nearer than it seems to a faint and a faltering man. And often the struggler has given up when he might have captured the victor's cup. And he learns too late when the night came down how close he was to the golden crown. Now, that's just a stanza in it. The poem is much longer than that. I know the whole thing because I learned it. But I've always remembered that poem, that the goal is often nearer than it seems to a faint and a faltering man. And oftentimes the struggler has given up when he might have captured the victor's cup. But then he learns too late when the night came down how close he was to the golden crown. And there's a last stanza of the poem says, it may be near when it seems afar. So stick to the fight when your heart is hit. It's when things seem worse that you mustn't quit. That poem is really, it's an unknown author to the poem. So if you want to look it up, it's called Don't Quit. The author is unknown. They never knew who it was. But, you know, I'm talking to you today from the standpoint of encouragement. I want to show you an analogy that I tripped on this morning when I was thinking about something I wanted. And I was thinking, you know, okay, if you have a job, the way you have to do your job forces you to do this. So you can't just randomly do this on your job. A job forces you to plan ahead a little bit. You know, a job requires that you go through the procedures in order for something to happen that you want to happen. Example, you want a vacation. You have to put in for that vacation. That's what it's called on your job. Just put in. You may dress it up some other way, but common sense. You have to put in. You got to do that because the job requires it. You got to put in for your vacation. If you want a promotion, and you see it posted somewhere that we are now have a position opening, you got to put in for that. You just can't sit back and hope they pick you because they're probably going to pick the person who wants it, who shows the initiative to go get it. So you have to put in for a promotion on a lot of jobs. If you want some days off, couple days here, couple days there, you got to put in for that. But all of these are things that you want. You want vacations. You want a day off here and there. You want some promotions. If you want a raise, you have to go in and request a raise. It requires an action on your part, on your job. And guess what? We've all accepted this as this is the way it's done. You want a raise, you have to put in for a raise. You want a raise, you got to go in and have a meeting and take a request so you can show your value to get the raise. You want a vacation time, you got to put in for that. And then they could tell you yay or nay. You want a promotion, same thing. You want some days off, same thing. Okay, that's the deal with your job. Well, that's the deal with your life, too. That exact picture that I painted for you that you're all so very much aware of, that you're very crystal clear on the rules and regulations that you have no problem following, them the same rules for your life. What you mean by that, Steve? You got to put in with God. You got to put in for what you want with God. And it's as simple as that. You put in. You want some more of this, some more of that, you got to put in with God. You put in with your job. You go down there and ask that man what you want, and you ain't got no problem following the rules. Well, put in with God. What you want? What your list? What's your request? What do you really want? How much money are you really trying to make? Where you really trying to live? What kind of career and job would you really like to have? What kind of person would you really like to be? What type of family are you hoping and wishing for? What's the relationship you looking for? What you want? You got to put in for that. You got to put in. You got to go to God and put in for that. See, we'll follow the rules set up by us in a system. But we simple rules of putting in for your life, man. We don't even do that. I wish I would put in for a job and not put in for God. You got to be kidding me. You think this man that has this company has more to offer to you in terms of vacation promos and raises than God got for you for your life? Man, you keep putting too much faith in man. That's what's wrong with us. I sure hope he give me this raise. I don't even go to people with that. I go to God about it. Then God touched them people's hearts. Then when I walk in there, it's already done. That's how you capture this thing, folks. It's not a magic trick. It's just a real simple understanding. Why would you not put in with God if you're going to put in on your job? That don't make no sense. Where you get the job from? Where your job, where your boss get his position from? Where did this company come from? See, when you peel back the banana, it all make a lot of sense, don't it? It really does. And I'm just a common sense guy. You know, look, I don't have the education that a lot of people have. But I got a sure enough bunch of life experience, though. Oh, I've been getting smacked and knocked down the majority of my life. Oh, I may look good to you now out there. Look like he got his shine going on. And I am grateful to God for my life that I got now, because this show ain't the one I had. But I got news for you. It ain't the one I thought I was going to have till I put in for it. I ain't seen none of this till I put in for it. And you know, as I saw it shaping and forming, then I said, God, could that really be happening? I wonder if you could make me this. Lord, I was wondering, man, could I really have a syndicated radio show? Lord, make it happen. If it's in your will, I'll put in for it. Now, I'm working my tail off now, because that's a part of it. See, but then God tells you that, too. He says faith without works is dead. Oh, I'm working my behind off. But the big thing is I put in for it. So I got a bunch of more stuff that I done put in for God. I can't tell y'all what it is, but oh, Lord have mercy. I'm in line. I'm putting in for all the blessings that's due me. If God's passing out a raise in blessings, I'm lined up. He want to send me on a bigger vacation, I'm lined up. He passing out extra checks down at the job, I'm lined up, because I'm putting in. Why don't you put in too?
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10: Ladies and gentlemen, let me have your undivided attention. This is the Steve Harvey Morning Show. Now, this comes with a set of obligations, some regulations, and some stipulations. Number one, the regulation, you must start your morning with gratitude. No matter what's going on, you got to show gratitude. Now, that's the obligation. The regulations are, you must do it as soon as you wake up or as close to it. And the stipulations are, no matter what happens, you got to show it. That's all it is to it. It's about gratitude, man. Get that in your head today, Steve Harvey and everybody else listening. Understand, no matter how it's going, God will get you through it. And church, say amen.
11: Amen.
12: Amen. Amen.
10: Ladies and gentlemen, Steve Harvey Morning Show, Shirley Strawberry, Carla Frail, Mississippi Monica Jr., comeback kid and the legend that is Nephew Tommy. Yeah, Junior. What hat is that you got on today?
13: Oh, it's just Atlanta Braves hat, huh? That's all.
10: Oh, Atlanta Braves. Oh, where's your little Texans hat at, you
13: know?
10: Yeah. Hey, y'all ain't seen a jersey, a hat?
13: No, not gonna see one. No.
10: Oh, okay. We'll wait. We'll figure out what's going on. Well, yeah, what's on your mind today?
13: Well, look, I want to talk about
10: that. Was show on mine.
13: I saw you do an interview over the weekend with Brandy. I saw that interview, man. That was a really powerful
10: My daughter Brandy.
13: Yeah, man.
10: It's a two-part interview. I think it's a couple hours long. It's the best interview I've ever done in my entire career.
11: Oh, nice.
13: Really?
11: It was so good.
13: It was so good. Huh?
11: Gave your daughter. That was crazy.
10: No, I was sitting there, and I forgot, actually, it was an interview. Because I was just
11: chopping it
10: I was
11: up,
10: talking to my oldest child.
11: Mm-hmm. Hmm. Yeah. Aw, I love that.
10: And that is the longest we have ever sat down and talked.
11: Really?
13: Oh, man.
10: Yeah, but that's 2 hours, though. You know, I ain't talking to my kids for 2 hours.
11: Your children?
13: You ain't got 2 hours?
10: In a row?
13: What is 24 in a day? You can't give up 2 hours in a row?
10: 2 hours? What's
11: You're
10: what's
11: too
10: happening?
11: Funny.
10: Yeah, go ahead, Junior.
13: Well, I was saying, I did not know that all of that was happening, and you never displayed not one time that you was going through any of that. You were talking about they were taking your TV career and all that. I mean, all those things you were saying, honestly, right, like...
10: I got news for you, Junior. I'm going through something right now don't nobody know about. I ain't breathed a word about it. There is the scripture holds me together. But there's a poem by Rudyard Kipling. And there's a stanza in the poem that says, if you can make one heap of all your winnings and risk it on one turn of pitch and toss, lose and start again at your beginnings and never once breathe a word about your loss. When this announcement come out, what they're trying to do to me now, you're going to be stunned.
11: Wow. Oh, all right. I think it's a nice time to take a break right here. Coming up at 32 minutes after the hour, we will hear from the nephew as he runs that prank back right after this.
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4: Yeah, you came in here for some stupid. When you call my name, you're calling for stupid, and I got it for you.
3: Ooh,
4: I specialize
3: so
4: in it. This right here is about to turn your lights off. About to turn your lights off. Cat dog, if you would.
5: Hello?
6: Hello, I'm trying to find Gerard, please.
5: Get us now.
6: Hey Gerard, how you doing? This is Mason, man. I'm the guy that turns the lights on and off if you haven't paid your bill. And I'm over here at your house. I'm actually getting ready to turn the lights off, but I'm trying to. It's a courtesy call we're supposed to give. If people can pay their bill before we turn them off, then we collect and we keep moving.
5: You say who are you again?
6: I'm Mason. Exactly. So
5: you say you about to do what?
6: I'm getting ready to turn the lights off because the bill hasn't been paid. I'm getting ready to turn the power off. Are you here at the house?
5: No, I'm at work.
6: Okay. Well, listen, is there anyone at the house that can make a payment?
5: Make a payment?
6: The payment right now that I have is $221.36. Is that right?
5: For what? The electric?
6: For the electric bill. Yes, sir.
5: No, sir. No, there's nobody at the house, and I don't think I owe that much.
6: Well, that's what I have right now. It's $221.36.
5: Now, see, my wife, she already paid that, see?
6: Okay, well, they don't have a record of that. I'm in your driveway right now. I'm getting ready to turn this thing off until a payment has been made.
5: Well, see, there's nobody home right now.
6: Okay, well, if no one is here, then I have to follow through and continue and go ahead and turn the power off until everything is rectified.
5: Oh. You in my driveway?
6: I'm in your driveway. Sir, is there anyone here? Or how far are you from here?
5: I'm at work. I can't get off right now, but you got to get out my driveway.
6: No, sir. I'm not going to be able to leave your driveway until I actually turn the power off.
5: Can't turn my power off. I got food in the refrigerator. My kids got fish that, you know, come on, man.
6: Well, what do you mean you got fish? What does that mean?
5: I can be there in 30 minutes to give you the cash right now.
6: Sir, what do you mean when you say you got fish?
5: Fish tank.
6: Oh, a fish tank. You have a fish tank? Okay, well, sir, I understand that, but,
5: Sir, listen, I'll be there in 30 minutes. You stay right there. Don't touch nothing, okay?
6: Sir, I can't be here 30 minutes. I can't wait that long.
5: 30 minutes, I'll be there with cash, and I'll pay you, what is it, 200, what?
6: We don't accept cash, sir. We're going to need a money order.
5: I don't have time to go to. I'll be there with the cash, 30 minutes.
6: I can't take cash. Are you listening to me, sir?
5: Are you listening to me?
6: I'm listening to you. I can't take cash. I need a money order.
5: I'll be there in 30 minutes, okay?
6: Sir, I have to turn your power off if you're not here. I give everybody 10 minutes. 10 minutes where they can pay it, or we can actually turn it off. Now, you tell me what you want me to do.
5: I'm going to call my wife real quick, all right? Real quick.
6: Sir, I don't have time to call you. I don't have time for that.
5: First of all, sir, you get me upset. My wife don't mess up bills, okay? First of all, okay?
6: Okay, if she doesn't mess up bills, then what the hell is going on?
5: I don't know. I'm going to call her real quick. We'll get this straight, okay?
6: Okay, well, sir, I don't have real quick time. What we have to do right now is I have to do this. I have to either turn your power off, you get it turned on. Now, listen. I can come back and turn this thing right back on next week. It'll be $150 penalty.
5: Oh, the f- but you cannot turn
6: reconnect me.
5: First of all, you need to get the out of my yard, first of all, before I call your supervisor.
6: Sir, I'm here because I'm supposed to be here. I'm here because you haven't paid your bill.
5: I'm going to call my wife and go get this straight right now.
6: I'm here because you haven't paid your bill.
5: I paid my bill. My wife paid my bill.
6: Well, how do you know she paid it? Because you don't know it. You don't know anything.
5: Hold up. Sir, trust me. My wife paid the bill. It's a mistake in your system. Get out of my yard now.
6: Are you at Avenue?
5: Yeah, that's correct. But what?
6: I'm in the right place, sir, and you haven't paid your bill, and I've been ordered to turn it off.
5: I tell you what I'm going to do. I'm going to be there in 30 minutes.
6: I'm not going to be here in 30 minutes, okay? Are you listening? I'm turning this off in the next 5 minutes.
5: Do not touch my... A wife paid the bill. Leave my left alone.
6: Your wife hasn't paid the bill. Now, maybe your wife is out lallygagging, doing something else.
5: Whoa. First of all, you keep her out of this, all right? Okay?
6: You're the one that brought her in. You're the one that keeps telling me what she has done and what she hasn't done.
5: Listen. That's why I draw the line. I'll be there in 30 minutes. Me and you can talk.
6: I'm not going to continue to go back and forth with you, sir. I don't have 30 minutes. I got 10 minutes. You understand me?
5: I'm going to leave right now. I'm going to get in the car right now, okay? I'll be there in 30 minutes.
6: Sir, I don't have 30 minutes. I'm turning it off. You can call downtown and get headquarters to turn it back on, and we'll come back out here, and it's a reconnect fee for $150.
5: So I got to come up with $300. Oh, hell no.
6: Bill is $200-something, and that's going to be a $150 reconnect fee.
5: That's some what the No, hell no. Hey, I'll be there in 10 minutes.
6: Okay, well, sir, I've told you before, you have 5 minutes to get here.
5: No, listen. Let me call my neighbor real quick. Hold up.
6: I don't have time for you to click over and call other people, sir. Is there somebody that can give me a money order right now?
5: Yeah. Right now, I can get you a money order in 5 minutes.
6: Okay, now who's going to do that?
5: I don't know. I call my wife.
6: I told you, your wife is the reason why you're in this situation.
5: I'm going to report you to your supervisor.
6: How are you going
5: to
6: report me when I'm out doing my job? You should report your wife for not doing what she's supposed to be doing.
5: Hey, listen.
6: I don't care what you say. Do you want your lights on or off when you get here?
5: I want my lights on. What the f*** do you have lights on?
6: Your lights are getting turned off in the next 2 minutes because your wife didn't pay the bill. Excuse me?
5: Listen, keep my wife's name out your mouth.
6: Hey, I tell you what, you know what my supervisor would tell you?
5: I don't give a what your supervisor would tell me.
6: He would tell you that you have been talking to Nephew Tommy from the Steve Harvey Morning Show. You just got pranked.
5: I was on my way to...
6: Your co-worker got you, Joseph. He got you.
5: I'm going to get his... Man, don't do that no more, man. You had me...
6: Hey, I got one more thing to ask you, man. What is the baddest radio show in the land?
5: Come on, man. Steve Harvey Morning Show. With Nephew Tommy.
4: Hey, man. 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
8: 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Thank you, Nephew. The Chief Love Officer, Steve Harvey, in the building right after this.
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0: 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Coming up at the top of the hour in entertainment and trending headline news, grand jury has declined to charge anyone in the Nolan Wells death.
1: Jesus.
0: I'll say that again. The grand jury has declined to charge anyone in Nolan Wells' death. That is some very sad news. Yeah. Yeah.
1: Mississippi.
0: Yeah. Very sad. We'll talk about that. Also, Converse apologizes for that sneaker ad after it was criticized for being racist, having that racist imagery. Plus, who is the king of R&B? Is it Chris Brown? Is it Usher? Carla will be here with a trending recap of the iHeartRadio Music Awards. We'll talk about all of these stories at the top of the hour. But right now, it is time to ask the CLO. Not this one. All right, CLO, here we go. Taronda in Oakbrook writes, I got married in February. I was talking to my dad on speakerphone, and he said that he misses me. And my husband yelled, you can come get her. Dad said, it sounds like my husband's tired of me already. I thought it was a joke. Was it? Wow.
2: Yeah, he didn't get tired. Yeah, it was a joke.
0: Yeah, they just got married.
2: Yeah, it was a joke.
0: Uh-huh.
2: You know, bad joke, but
0: yeah, very distasteful.
2: But let me tell you what, though. You didn't see your daddy try to come over there and get you, though. Did you?
3: That didn't happen.
0: Yes. After he gave her away, that was it.
2: Yeah, he was. Whew.
0: All right. Moving on to Evan in Montgomery. Evan writes, my wife likes to play too much during sex. I don't want a massage first, and I don't want to try flavored body oils. I'm tired of hearing her say that our sex life is boring. We are both almost 60, so what could she possibly expect? Please help.
2: Eat this all, dog. She want all around your mouth. Eat this butter. She got them drawers that's made out of wax, and she want all that.
0: But he's
2: you
0: getting
2: boring,
0: something
2: dog.
0: Out of it. Yeah, he's getting a massage.
2: No, he don't want that.
0: Yeah.
2: He don't want nothing. See, dog, do you understand why she's saying it's boring? Mm-hmm. You don't want to do nothing. You don't want to eat these drawers. I got these flavors.
4: Will you stop saying that?
0: Stop saying that.
4: What is wrong with you?
5: I'm not eating no drawers.
4: Stop saying that.
5: He the one said it first. He brought it up. I'm just saying.
4: So you repeated?
2: Oh, you ain't ever ate no drawers. Oh, okay.
0: Gene, Harvey, you know better. So, I mean, he's thinking he's too old. He says we're almost 60.
2: Yeah,
0: so
2: yeah,
0: what
2: yeah,
0: could
2: dog.
0: She possibly expect?
2: If you think
0: expect?
2: You're too old, you're too
0: yeah,
2: old. But she
0: exactly.
2: want to try some new stuff.
0: Because she's bored.
2: Yeah.
4: She same old routine, huh?
0: Yeah.
2: She nah, bought this maple-flavored butter in there. Put it
4: you
2: on.
4: You know what?
3: Yeah, butter.
2: Yeah.
4: Hey, all
3: right. You sound like he ungrateful. Like, he don't appreciate it.
0: Mm. Right. That's right, Junior.
3: Yeah.
0: All right.
2: You see that log cabin sitting over there on that dresser? You don't want it.
5: Log cabin.
2: What you think I bought it in?
3: Yes, sir. Come on.
0: All right, I was going to move on, shall we? Victoria in New York writes, my husband's 12-year-old daughter, by a previous marriage, called and said that my husband and her mom had sex. Yes, a child told me this and begged me to keep it a secret. This is mind-blowing. Can I betray her trust and confront my husband?
4: Wait, what now?
0: Mm. Her husband's 12, her 12-year-old stepdaughter called and told her that her dad, her husband, the lady who wrote the letter, Victoria, and the dad's ex-wife, the baby's mama, had sex. Oh. But the child asked her, begged her to keep it a secret. So Victoria wants to know, should she confront her husband and betray the baby's trust?
5: Did they have maple draws? I'm sorry.
2: Here's the deal. I don't see how you ain't confronting him about that yet. So if you don't betray her trust.
0: The 12-year-old daughter.
2: Yeah. You got to understand why she told you this, too.
0: Being a mess.
2: Is it in hopes that her mom and daddy get back together?
0: Back together. Yeah. Mm-hmm. Being a mess.
2: Is that, you know, promise me you won't tell. Now, you sitting up there with your stupid self cutting a deal with a 12-year-old.
0: Yeah. Yeah.
2: Since you ain't going to betray her trust and all this here, then you just have to let it go. And then why would she ask you to keep it a secret? And then why are you considering keeping it a secret when you want to go in there and ask your husband?
0: Well, I mean, she wants her to keep it.
2: Why don't you just go in there and ask your husband? Have you ever had sex with her when you go over there sometime? And don't mention the little girl.
0: Yeah. You don't have to say that.
2: Because it seems like you be over there a whole lot of time and just what y'all in there doing, you know?
0: Well, next time I'll go with you.
2: Yeah, because I want to see what he gonna say.
3: Because I'm doing over there.
2: I've never ever been pressured into the truth ever.
0: We know.
2: I don't care. They can't what get to you, accuse, bro. How
3: they can't get to you,
2: bro? It's no way. It's no.
6: You
2: way.
6: Can't break first 48. You're not gonna break.
2: First of all, you cannot put your accusation in the form of a question. Mm-hmm. That right there automatically allows me to know that

0: how she find out? Because
1: they over at the house.
0: Yeah. So is she snooping around? They heard them. She's messy.
1: What they go in the back and shut the door for?
0: Mm-hmm.
1: She got internet.
0: Okay. Last one. Cedric in Wilmington writes, my wife claims she mistakenly... Oh, okay. I didn't hear you. All right. All right, Steve. CLO.
2: What do you buy these edible drawers at, though? That
3: you say one
1: Frederick's
3: more thing
1: of Hollywood.
3: About
1: you know what I mean. Stop playing.
3: I hate it here.
1: Good hair, well, what that?
2: Quit acting like you ain't never put them on.
0: Thank you,
1: right
0: CLO.
1: Over there next to them guard belts.
0: Thank you, CLO. Coming up, we'll have more of the Steve Harvey Morning Show right after this.
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7: Good morning for Michigan News Source. I'm David Barr. More than one in four Michigan students is chronically absent from school. Katie Hyde explains.
8: The state says nearly 388,000 students missed at least 10% of the last school year. Michigan's chronic absenteeism rate fell slightly to 27.2%, marking the fourth straight year of improvement, but it remains nearly double pre-pandemic levels. Education officials cite several factors, including mental health struggles, bullying, transportation problems, and unstable housing. I'm Katie Hyde for Michigan News Source.
7: 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That's your news update for Michigan News Source. I'm David Barr.
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Glenda Glover. 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A self-care package giveaway, October 3rd at Spiritual of Israel Church,

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0: All right, guys, according to the New York Post, Nolan Wells' death was, quote, consistent with drowning, and there was no foul play, grand jury found after reviewing the official autopsy and other evidence in the highly publicized case. The Mississippi State Medical Examiner's Office found the 18-year-old's cause and manner of death undetermined, echoing the results of an independent autopsy carried out by a pathologist hired by Wells' family. The grand jury finds that the position of, the condition of, the time of discovery, and the location of Mr. Wells' body is consistent with drowning, according to the report filed Friday in Jackson County. Nolan's death, of course, attracted national attention, and his parents openly wondered if race was a factor.
1: So when somebody drowns, it makes sense to take your throat out. Didn't they take his whole throat out?
0: Yeah, we read in all those stories. So, yeah, about
2: we
0: this
2: have
0: case.
2: All yeah. suspected foul mm-hmm. play.
1: You removed
2: from the
1: an entire
2: beginning.
1: Throat from a body. Mm-hmm.
3: Well, let me ask
0: his
3: another
0: phone,
3: question.
0: What they did to his phone, all of that.
3: Let me ask you a question. I've been in a couple of drowning situations myself. By the grace of God, I'm still here. Mm-hmm. When you are drowning, how do other people get your phone?
0: Exactly.
4: That's a great question.
2: Mm-hmm.
4: Yeah.
0: So what do they think? We forgot about this case and they could just come out.

0: out and say this and everybody be like, oh, okay, he drowned. And
1: no, they think we're stupid.
0: Yeah, don't go any farther with it. I mean, really, what is this?
2: And
3: well, they're going to protect them kids now.
0: Mm-hmm, the rich kids, yeah.
2: Yeah. There were 43 witnesses, according to People magazine, that the grand jury heard from.
0: Mm-hmm.
2: 43 witnesses that talked about, I guess, the events of that day, you know, and the disappearance of Nolan. It's just, it's still something fishy. Something is
1: any of them 43. Any of them 43 black?
2: I don't know. It has the breakdown in this article of the grand juror's race, but not of the witnesses.
4: Okay.
2: Of what I'm reading
4: you drown,
2: so far.
4: When do you report the drowning? Is it days later? Is it when do you?
0: There
4: report?
0: You go, Junior.
4: After you get situated, take a shower, and go to bed, and wake up the next day. Then
1: after you go home and talk to your mama, there's a judge.
4: Talk to your mama.
2: Then you call the family,
0: the attorney. Yeah.
1: Yeah.
2: Yeah.
0: Got to get your story straight. Yeah, this is terrible.
2: I don't believe we'll ever know what happened that night.
0: This is really, really bad.
2: This is
0: bad stain. Yeah. Wow. I know his poor mom is like, and his dad. Well, yeah, this is terrible. This is really terrible. But we're not going to stop talking about it. That's for sure.
1: No. We finna quit going to these lakes with certain people. That's what we finna quit doing.
0: Yeah.
1: These little getaways.
0: Yeah.
1: Oh, no.
0: All right. Moving on to other trending news. Converse sneakers issued an apology for their latest ad. I know you guys all saw this. It looks like Ku Klux Klan imagery in the ad. There are a pair of black sneakers dangling in the picture. And they were also likened to a lynching victim. Converse issued an apology and said, this should not have happened, and we will do better. We're sorry. We understand why this image is deeply upsetting and recognize that we got this wrong. What?
3: You know what amazes me, man? I'm so sick of all these companies putting out this stuff. And then all of a sudden, don't nobody know nothing how it got out there. Y'all ain't got no black people work at y'all company.
0: Yeah.
3: Y'all ain't run this by nobody. Mm-hmm. Say, hey, man.
0: DEI.
2: They got, DEI. They don't have, like you said, Steve, they don't have anyone in place that represents minorities. And people say, you can't do that. That's a bad look. That's a bad image. It gives off racial vibes. It gives off the look of KKK for Converse sneakers.
0: Yes, yes.
2: That's what we're doing?
4: Right.
2: It just doesn't make any sense.
4: Yeah.
0: I mean, we understand why this image is deeply upsetting and recognize that we got it wrong. Yeah, after the fact. After the fact.
3: I don't understand how ain't nobody in the company seeing nothing wrong with none of this stuff. What is it? Bendleton? What is that company that did that? Then them people that had them monkeys in this show and all this stuff. And people just be doing stuff. Are you all sitting in a room with such people that you all can come? Because let me tell you something. For an advertisement to go public, it's got to go across a lot of desks. It's got to clear a lot. Marketing, CEOs, a lot of people got to sign off on this. Ain't no one person can just print it and then throw it out there. So we done went past a lot of people.
0: Yeah.
3: What are y'all doing?
0: And I mean, no white people saw it. They didn't see it. I'm just saying, because this image...
3: Send me the advertisement, Carla.
2: I just did. I'm sorry.
0: Yeah.
2: And look at it. And take a look at that. That's unbelievable. People. But I'm
4: somebody
2: glad
4: black
2: they took
4: would
2: it
4: said,
2: down.
4: Somebody black would have said, I wouldn't put that out there if I was you.
0: Yeah, that's... Yeah.
2: Right.
0: But if you don't have that in your company... Wow.
1: Oh, I see.
2: You see it?
0: Yeah, it was a picture promoting a campaign of it's Chuck 70X trainer shoes.
1: Man, these white folk know what they was doing. I'm looking at this. They know exactly what
0: that's
1: they
0: what doing. Yeah. Come on. All right, guys, coming up at 20 minutes after, President Trump has banned CNN and MS Now, formerly MSNBC, from the White House, calling them fake news. We'll talk about that right after this.
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0: 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ABC, CBS, NBC, and Fox News have joined together in a TV boycott of President Trump event after the president calls CNN, MS Now, and Politico fake news and banned them from the White House for press coverage. Now, the networks together released a statement that read in part, quote, "No administration should restrict a news organization because it objects to its reporting." End of that quote. Former President Barack Obama criticized Trump's decision and questioned what the reaction would have been if his administration had blocked Fox News from accessing the White House. Friendly reminder, there are about 41 days left until the November 3rd midterm elections. So please get registered so you can be ready and vote. Okay. But back to this ban.
1: You're trying to block a whole network out?
0: Yeah. How are we going to get the news? Yeah, he did. And they're suing him. Yeah.
2: Well, he called them fake news. And fake so now news. He's having events at the White House with no audio.
3: I saw that.
0: This is just so crazy.
3: He forgot the news reporters have the microphones.
0: But just because you don't like the questions they ask you or the reporting they're doing, that is no reason for you to ban the press.
4: It's just all because they have pushback and questions. They have a check and balance system. Why did you do this? What do you expect the outcome to be? Were you aware that it would affect people this way?
0: Yeah.
4: He don't want to hear none of that.
0: Right.
5: Does he want you to write down the questions to ask him? That's the only thing you can ask?
4: No. He don't want you to ask him nothing
0: that's not in
4: line with his policy. Doesn't allow him to give a bright and cheery answer to a dismal situation.
0: Mm-hmm. That's right. He doesn't want to be questioned on anything. No follow-up questions. He doesn't like your question. Next. I'm done with you. Next.
4: You're just a bad reporter. You're just very, very bad.
0: It's so rude the way he does it, especially to the women. It's so rude.
4: Man, I will be so glad when this is over.
0: I can't wait.
5: It just feels like a long nightmare, though, don't it? That never ends.
3: Every day. You just wake up. What did he do today?
0: And that's what we did in his first term.
3: Yeah.
0: Same thing.
3: What did he do?
0: Yeah, but you ban all... What? And President Obama is right. Had he banned Fox News, can you imagine the
4: Had
0: the
4: he banned
0: backlash?
4: Anything.
0: Yeah, right.
5: It would still be going on.
0: Mm-hmm.
5: Lawsuit.
0: Yeah.
4: But it's a good thing because Fox News has joined in with the boycott.
0: Yeah. Mm-hmm. Yeah. Mm-hmm. Yeah, this is just crazy. when you think it can't get any worse, it always does.
5: Oh, Trump keep trumping Trump.
0: Yeah, he does.
3: Topic himself.
0: Coming up at 34 minutes after, Steve Harvey, you are trending again like you do. We'll talk about it right after this.
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0: Well, Steve, you're in the news again. You know how you trend. You and your daughter Brandy's recent episode of Vault Empowers interview, where you talked about your career and your personal sacrifices. You talked about the mistakes you've made. You've talked about your faith, your legacy. Take a listen where you talk about you weren't ready to be a husband at such a young age.
1: I made some bad decisions with relationships. You know, I did it wrong. I just did it wrong. The church convinced me to get married the first time. It is better to marry than to burn. But that ain't why you should get married.
2: Yeah.
1: You know?
2: Yeah.
1: And I was young, 24 years old, and it was crazy, man. I shouldn't have been nobody's husband. But I was, and I threw myself into this thing. But that's because I was listening to all these outside forces. And then when I messed that up, and I take full responsibility for it, you know, when I messed that up, I could see the lives that was affected, you, your sister, your brother, you know, everybody's lives that was affected by it. But I didn't know at the time how to navigate it. I didn't know how to deal with it.
2: Yeah.
0: Wow, Steve. Talk about keeping it 100.
3: That's wide open up, brother.
0: Transparent. Yeah.
4: I didn't, man. I was operating off of, I had children at 25. I was operating and twins. Mm-hmm. And out of work and crazy. And I was trying to figure it all out. I hadn't figured out me.
0: Yeah.
4: That was one of the big forces behind the book, Act Like a Lady, Think Like a Man, that I wrote for Brandy. Because Brandy had brought this boy to the house and he was just about la-di-da. And so when I told her about it, she said, Dad, how do you know? I said, because I've been a man. And there's a chapter that I talked about. If a man doesn't have himself together to who he is, what he does, and how much he gonna make, he ain't gonna be a good match for you. Because my whole thing was consumed with trying to get that part of my life together. And now I got all of this other stuff, and I ain't had the tools for it, man. And I hurt a lot of people, you know.
0: And I could really feel that, Steve. I could feel what you were saying. How did you feel saying that to your daughter? Because you were talking about her mom when you were, time.
4: It was tough, man, because, you know, my daughter's at this age where they're very mature now. They got themselves very together. We don't beat each other up about the past like we used to, you know. And that was a good thing. That's helped us move forward and grow. But the funny thing was, I was talking to my daughter. I wasn't even interviewing at that point. I was just talking to my oldest child, trying to give them some clarity about where I was at that time and admitting where I was at that time. Because, you know, man, it's hard, man, when people don't understand where you come from. But Brandy said somewhere in the interview, I get it, Dad. I look back at myself at 27 and, man, the decisions I was making, you know, and it was a tough place to be in. But it was good to admit to them, you know, and honestly, man, that's how I was feeling at the time, that I really didn't. I just didn't know the waste that I was going to lay with that decision to leave and go be a comedian.
3: Sometimes I feel like I'm still trying to overcome mistakes I made after being a parent for the first time. I feel like I'm still trying to fix it.
4: Bro, all of us, the only perfect parent on this show is Carla. Rest of us is...
5: Huh.
4: Carla, you done got it wrong.
5: Oh yeah, I got it wrong. And I think for me, I didn't have my mother here to teach me. I didn't have any parents. So when you lose your mother and your father, even though my father wasn't a big part of my life, I still felt like an orphan. A little bit.
3: Moral compass, man.
5: Yeah, and I didn't know what I was doing, so I would break down all the time about raising my daughter. So.
0: I was just the opposite, because I did have my mom, Carla, and she helped me tremendously, praise the Lord. But I was stuck with that guilt, you know. I had that guilt, that mom guilt.
5: Whew.
4: And you get stuck with the blame. Because your kids, man, you ain't this man.
0: Well, Steve, great interview. And coming up next, we have the nephew and today's prank phone call right after this.
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1: Coming up at the top of the hour, right about 4 minutes after, it is my strawberry letter for today. And the subject is, she's got a hold on him. We'll talk about it, find out what that's all about in just a few.
2: I've been there.
1: Not here, though. Not here. This is different. You'll see. Right now, it's time for the nephew and today's prank phone call. Nephew, what you got for us?
3: All right, I got it for you. So we got a wedding. We got a wedding. How many weddings have we had on this on this show? How many weddings?
1: One, you don't want to know.
3: Well, I didn't mean it like that.
1: Don't
4: want to
1: know.
4: Wow,
3: I did not mean it like that.
2: One big one.
3: All right, we got a wedding scheduled, so everybody's prepared for the wedding, but we got a problem. There is a funeral happening at the church same day the wedding is happening. We got a wedding and a funeral is what we got, y'all.
1: What?
3: We got a wedding and a funeral.
5: Who double booked?
3: Exactly.
4: At the same time?
3: I think the church. But the problem is that, listen, are we going to let y'all have the wedding? But the body's still going to be over there.
5: Okay? Nah.
6: No, sir.
3: Just letting you know.
6: No, sir. No,
3: if you want to be at this church, we can't move the body. The body going to be there. Let's go, cat dog. We got a wedding and a funeral. Same time.
7: Hello, this is Ryan.
8: Hi, I'm trying to, Ryan, how you doing?
7: Hey, I'm good. Who am I speaking to?
8: This is Josh. Josh over at the, I'm one of the officials at the church where you guys are getting married tomorrow.
7: Yeah, how you doing, man? I want to thank y'all for that, too, man. We appreciate it.
8: Good. Well, we definitely hope to make you a member here sooner or later since you guys are getting married, you know?
7: Hey, man, you know, I'm trying to get this work schedule changed up. You know what I'm saying? They got me working on Sundays now, man. So as soon as I tweak that and move that around a little bit, I'll be there.
8: Okay, listen, we have a bit of a situation that's come up. We had some problems and miscommunication, and it's definitely been on our side. They had your name, Ryan, down here with your phone number, as well as your soon-to-be wife, Sonya. They had her name here, but we didn't want to call her with this. We wanted to just reach out and talk to you and see if it just make you aware of what was going on, okay?
7: Well, what's going on, man?
8: There's been a mix-up on scheduling. I don't know if you know, Sister Ola May, she passed away a week ago. And you're not a member of the church, so you wouldn't know her, but she's one of the oldest members here at the church. Sister Ola May passed away. And what's going on is you all's wedding is tomorrow at 12 o'clock.
7: Right.
8: But the actual funeral is at 3 o'clock here at the church.
7: Okay. What's your name again, Brother Wood?
8: Josh.
7: Okay, look here, Brother Josh. Hey, man, we already got this thing in motion, man. We didn't send out damn near 200 invitations, man. I mean, God bless Sister Ola May.
8: And I understand that, but I mean, you know, there's no way we could have moved it around. Now, the biggest problem, the funeral home is bringing the casket first thing in the morning. So what I wanted to make you aware of, and I didn't want you to tell your wife this, but the actual casket will be in the sanctuary, but we will have it covered.
7: Hold up, man. Are you serious? Now, look here, man. Y'all need to move this around. I don't know what y'all going to do. If y'all have a fellowship hall in the back or something like that.
8: Ryan, the only place we can actually put the casket, if we didn't put it there, is in the actual room that your soon-to-be wife would be changing in. That's the only place.
7: Man, you out your mind. My wife ain't fixing to change in no room with no dead body. Are you kidding me?
8: And you know what? I understood that. That's the first thing I thought of. And that's what I said. Let's just put the casket where it goes for the funeral. And we're going to cover it up. And see, basically, you actually get in.
7: Wow. I can't even believe you called me with this, man. Look here. And excuse my French, man. Yeah, I know I need to get back in the church. I really do. But right now, Doug, this ain't going down like this, man. Now, we already paid the money. And first of all, you know, I don't even feel like she even had to pay, you know, to hold no wedding over at her church where she paid tithes at. That's the first thing. You know, I ain't like that from the jump, but I went ahead and went with it because she want her pastor to marry us. And now you got the nerve to tell me that y'all rearranged that a funeral going to happen the same day as my wedding and my wife got to get dressed in the room with a dead body?
8: Well, no, we're not going to put her in that room. Like I say, I'm putting that body first thing in the morning. I'm going to put that body in the right there in front of the pulpit, and we're going to cover it. Now, what you're getting out of this, you get more flowers because there's going to be flowers from the funeral. So I'm thinking that's probably going to be a little bit of a perk for you. I just wanted you to be aware that there's probably going to be more people than you think because some of the people that's going to be at your wedding is really for the funeral.
7: Hey, hold up, man. Are you serious right now, man? Look here, Doc. I done paid for the wedding to happen at this church, man, okay? And no disrespect to the lady that has passed. God bless her family. I ain't playing. But you not put no dead body having no funeral at my wedding, man. That's crazy.
8: She's a member of the church, too.
7: I don't give a about her being no member of the church, man. I done paid for this wedding, and it's going to happen tomorrow, man. You not fixing to put no dead body at my wedding. Watch your mind.
8: Mr. Ryan, I mean no disrespect, but the woman has passed. She is not going to get up. What is the problem?
7: The problem is your called me with this man the day before my wedding, and we didn't schedule this 6 months ago. You got to spend $25,000, $30,000 on this wedding, okay? And are you going to tell me that we got to share our wedding with a funeral? What the hell is wrong with you, man?
8: Sir, let me ask you something. Do you want to have your wedding at this church?
7: I paid for the what you mean? Well, I'm having the wedding. Okay, I tell you what, lift that body up in the morning. I'm rolling the right out to the street. Y'all just sit out there in the front and throw flowers while throwing rice. But we're going to have a wedding inside the sanctuary tomorrow. I promise you that.
8: Sir, I cannot assure you that it won't be. As I have no other place to put the body.
7: Okay, well, I bet y'all find somewhere to put it. If I get that tomorrow, there's a body in there. There's going to be a couple of bodies in there. And I ain't. You got two choices to move that funeral or to reimburse me back this $30,000 out of an hour to spend. Those are the only two choices I want to hear about. Meet me at the front door tonight with a $30,000 cashier check, or we say to have this wedding up in there tomorrow morning. You heard me? I ain't playing at all. No jokes. What the is wrong with y'all, man? You can do something else, man.
8: Listen, I understand that. Listen, sir.
7: I don't want to hear no more from you, man. Now, all I'm saying is it's going to be a wedding at this church tomorrow without the there about it. That's all I'm saying. Push the to
8: Ryan,
7: the bank, man.
8: Ryan, hey, there's one more bit of an issue that I need to tell you also.
7: What the can be worse than a dead body? What issue can be worse than a dead body at my wedding, man?
8: And the issue, sir, that is worse than a dead body is, this is Nephew Tommy from the Steve Harvey Morning Show. Your best man, Jeff, got me to prank phone call you.
7: What?
4: Hey,
7: you know what, man? The best man about to get the best whooping he can possibly get, man. I ain't playing these then got me the day before. This is get the best beat down possible, man. I'm telling you.
8: Hey, one more question. What's the baddest radio show in the land, Ryan?
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3: And there it is. 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
6: Play too much.
1: That was crazy.
3: Mm-mm. You think you can get married with a body behind you in a casket?
1: No.
3: You think you can have
1: No, you cannot.
6: No, Tommy.
1: I'm surprised they did.
3: All you want is that person that's standing in front of you. You just want to marry that person. That's all.
2: Yeah, them other two marriages I had, I shouldn't have had my body in there.
6: Okay.
3: Felt like a funeral, didn't it?
2: Man. If I knew what was going to happen to me, I'd have just gotten the casket that day.
1: Wow. You're really opening up lately, Steve.
6: Yeah.
3: I'm really sharing a lot, my brother. You're
1: being
3: sharing a lot.
1: I'm going
3: to share it with everybody. Roanoke, Virginia, the nephew coming this Saturday night, baby. That's right. It's the Berglund Performing Arts Theater. The nephew is coming to town. I got a few tickets left. Tickets on sale.

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5: Good morning for Michigan News Source. I'm David Barr. More than one in four Michigan students is chronically absent from school. Katie Hyde explains.
6: The state says nearly 388,000 students missed at least 10% of the last school year. Michigan's chronic absenteeism rate fell slightly to 27.2%, marking the fourth straight year of improvement, but it remains nearly double pre-pandemic levels. Education officials cite several factors, including mental health struggles, bullying, transportation problems, and unstable housing. I'm Katie Hyde for Michigan News Source.
5: 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That's your news update for Michigan News Source. I'm David Barr.
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0: 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We could be reading your letter live on the air, just like we're going to read this one right here, right now. And you never know, it could be yours.
1: You never know. Buckle up and hold on tight. We got it for you. Here it is. Strawberry letter.
0: All right, nephew, thank you. Subject, she's got a hold on him. Dear Stephen Shirley, I've been in a relationship with my soulmate for the past 3 years. When we met, his wife had just passed and he was wandering around the grocery store looking lost, so I asked if he needed help. We talked for a long time and he told me that his wife had just died, so I offered to cook for him. I dropped off 2 different meals the next day because not only was he single, he's also chocolate, bald, and handsome. I had to lock him down before another woman did. At first, it was hard for him to take me on dates and even harder for him to have sex with me. He said that he had been with the same woman for 22 years. So I was patient with him in all aspects of our relationship. I did not say anything about his big wedding picture in the dining room. I never mentioned his late wife's toiletries in the bathroom or her clothes in the closet. I figured he needed some time. That was 3 years ago, and I am still looking at that big wedding picture when I go to his house. He has given most of his wife's clothes to his church, and he asked me if I wanted any of his wife's perfume and jewelry. I did keep a pair of her diamond earrings and a bracelet, and we donated the rest. I recently asked if we could take the wedding picture down, and he said it represents a part of his past, just like the picture of him in the army. I told him it's not the same, and we had our first big argument. In the end, he said he will always love his first wife, even though he plans to marry me. Will he always love her more? How can we possibly build a future with that picture staring at us? Okay, really, really now, do not tell me that you're jealous of a dead woman. Okay, just a picture of her. Because it's not wrong that he still loves his late wife. That's not wrong. They had 22 years together. And while you guys have been close for 3 years, that doesn't mean he should forget all about his ex-wife and the life they shared. I know you have a past, too. Maybe you don't have pictures of your exes hanging around, but this is kind of different. It's different than it is with him. Remember, you got your hooks in him with the food shortly after his wife died, so he probably didn't have enough time to grieve properly before you guys started dating. So if all it is a picture of them together, I think you should let him have that. Does he have an office in the house or a designated space in that house or in the house that you are you going to move there when you guys get married? I mean, because you can make him a man cave or an office and put the picture in there. That way it won't be staring you in the face when you pass by the dining room. Steve?
2: I don't think they're going to make it. Yeah, I'm just be gone. Keep it real with you.
0: I love that.
2: She got a hold on him. That's the dead lady they talking about. You've been in a relationship with your soulmate for 3 years. When we met, his wife just passed. He was in the grocery store looking lost. You saw him, asked him did he need some help. Y'all got to talking. You found out his wife died. And so you decided to cook for him. And the next day, you took 2 plates of food over there. All right, now we talking about some old people now.
0: Oh, really?
2: Y'all need to understand that. Look, these young girls right now, you ever heard a young girl say, I saw him and he was hungry, so I took 2 plates over there. You ever heard that?
0: No.
2: No, this is an old woman move right here. Let me take some food over there so I can lock him down. Before these other women get their hooks in him. I'm going to feed him. He in that grocery store looking crazy. Now, you've been going over there. He got the toiletries out from the woman. Her clothes still in the closet. Wedding picture up on the wall. You know, and then at first, y'all would go out and it was hard for him to take you on dates. And it was harder for him to have sex with you because he said he'd been with the same woman for 22 years. So I was patient in all aspects. I ain't say anything about the big wedding picture in the dining room. Now, let's move forward. It's 3 years later, The big picture's still in the dining room. He say it's like a memory of his, like that his old Army picture. See, that's how I know they old. Old Army pictures. Ain't nobody got that black and white picture hanging up in their house. No. Took ours down when granddaddy died. Let's get this old picture up out of here. And now you cooking plates of food for him. And so, lady, that was 3 years ago, and I'm still looking at that big wedding picture when I go to his house. Now, he done gave most of the clothes to the church. That's what the letter said. And he asked me if I wanted any of his wife's perfume and jewelry. He wants some of his wife hanging on you. And then here you go. I did keep a pair of her diamond earrings and a bracelet, and we donated the rest. Now, why you want to walk in front of this man with the dead woman's stuff on? No good and well, that's where it come from. Now, you want to ornate yourself in the dead lady's bracelets, earrings, and all this here, but you want the picture out. Hmm. Well, you look just like her in them earrings with them diamonds. So I don't understand what the problem is. Now, I recently asked if we could take the wedding picture down. He said it represents a part of his past. Just like that picture of him in the Army.
0: Hang on, so, Steve. Hang on. You say they're not going to make it. We'll have part two of Steve's response coming up at 23 minutes after the hour. Today's Strawberry Letter subject is She's Got a Hold on Him. We'll get back into it with Steve's response right after this.
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1: All right, come on, Steve. Let's recap today's strawberry letter. The subject is, she's got a hold on him.
2: Yeah, she got a hold on him. They was married 22 years. She recently deceased. He was in the grocery store shopping. You saw him. He looked lost. You asked him if you need some help. You helped him. Y'all talked for a long time. You found out his wife had recently passed. He was chocolate, bald-headed. You said, man, I got to lock him down before somebody else get their hands on him. So the next day, you took two plates of food over there. Now, you say this your soulmate. Now, when you went over his house, he had the woman's clothes were still in the closet. Toiletries was on her side of the bathroom. Clothes and stuff, shoes under the bed. And it was a big picture of them in a wedding picture in their dining room. You dealt with all of that. Finally, it's been 3 years and he done gave most of the clothes away to the church. You decided, he asked you, did you want any of her perfume? And her, now the perfume been sitting there 3 years. He asked you, did you want some of this old perfume that don't smell the same no more, that got this air on it? And did you want any of her jewelry? Now, you walking around with her bracelet on, uh-huh, diamond earrings, all this, uh-huh, and looking just like her. Now, you done talking about, can you take the big picture, the wedding picture down? He said, no, it's like a memory of mine. It's like that picture of me in the army. Now, who got their army picture? It's just, you know, I'm proud of people being proud of their service. I got that. But you old once you start hanging old army pictures up with your wedding picture. You asked him to take it down. He said, he ain't taking nothing down. Well, I don't want her up in here when I come over here. Well, you the one got her necklace on and jewelry and all this here stuff on. Look just like her. So now here we are. And the question beckons from this lady, which is a rather obvious question. The question at the end of the letter begs to ask this question. Will he always love her more? And how can we possibly build a future with that picture staring at her? You don't see what's happening?
1: What?
2: Y'all ain't going nowhere, lady. This is not a future for you. Now, unless all us can go together, I don't think y'all going nowhere. It's going to have to be me.
1: The three of them.
2: You and her. It's going to have to be the three of y'all. And if you don't want to do that, I think it's going to be a problem. Y'all done had a big disagreement, argument, obviously, and the picture's still up. Now, what you're going to do one day is you're going to go in there and you're going to take it down because I see where it's going. And when you take that dead lady off that wall, you finna find out. You finna find out how much he really don't like you. Yeah. Any questions, lady, you would ask me as a widow?
1: Well, Steve, you know, he didn't really have a chance to grieve, did he? I mean, not really, because she pounced on him in the grocery store.
2: With them two plates of food.
1: Yeah.
2: You know.
1: He told her his story. So,
2: you know, look, he told you, you the one wanted in on this. Now, you got to give this man time. I don't see him taking the picture down.
1: You don't. Mm-hmm.
2: But I do see you going over there taking it down, which is going to create a whole hell of a problem. Because you seem like you're an aggressive.
1: She's aggressive?
2: Yeah, you're going to go over there and you done took plates over food over to the sick man house when his wife died. Mm-hmm. You've been sitting around them clothes and furniture and all this here, looking in the closet. You're an aggressive old soul. This ain't going to bother you. I think what you're going to do is you're going to take the picture down, but you're going to go one step further. You're going to destroy it.
1: What? Oh, no. Yeah. Then it's really over if she does
2: no,
1: that.
2: No, no, no. Yeah. That's what she's going to do. She's going to take the picture down, and then she's going to destroy it. So
1: what
2: it
1: would
2: no,
1: he
2: I'm
1: say
2: here
1: if she
2: now.
1: Took,
0: What if she, what would he say if she took the picture down and put a picture of her and him?
2: All I hear is Todd Chrisley's voice talking to her.
0: Why Todd?
1: Why Todd Chrisley? Yeah.
0: What would he
2: you
0: say?
2: You big wide back boat. Built.
1: Oh yeah.
2: Boy, I hollered at this Todd Chrisley.
1: He was reading. Uh-huh.
2: Yeah, I don't see this working. I have no lady. You got to let this man grieve in his own way.
1: Yeah, she's got to let him have that.
2: And if you're not going to do that, you can't rush it along because you're here now. Mm-hmm. But see, yeah. I know what's going to happen. They're going to get into it. It's either her or me, and then you finna find out you back over there in the grocery store by yourself trying to cook for somebody else. It's going to be her or me. No, it's not finna. Well, let me tell you what. It's not finna be her. So, nah.
1: Yeah, because she can't put a time limit on his grieving, but she wants to. Yeah.
3: Is she ever going to take the jewelry off? Is she going to
2: keep the jewelry in the first? She had that on August when she was
1: the diamond ring, diamond earrings and the bracelet.
2: Shine bright like a diamond. Yeah,
4: that's not Rihanna. Yeah. That's
1: too much. All right, guys. Post your comment on today's Strawberry Letter at Steve Harvey FM on Instagram and on Facebook. And check out the Strawberry Letter podcast on the
2: and
1: free...
2: And let me throw you something else in there, too. 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
2: The clothes are a little bit too small.
1: 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You can download it today. Coming up at 46 minutes after the hour, we got Junior in Sports Talk right after this.
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1: It is time now for Junior and Sports Talk. What you got, Junior?
2: All right, Shirley. Well, week two in the NFL. Let's just go over it. Here we go. The Bills beat the Lions 41-31.
3: Hey, man, don't nobody care nothing about that. What happened with the Texans and the Browns? Let's just get to the ones we got to talk about.
2: Yeah, that's coming, Uncle. The Panthers beat the Falcons 34-3.
3: I didn't pick that. I picked the Falcons.
2: Okay, here we go. The Packers over the Jets 20-17.
3: I picked the Jets.
2: Yeah. The Vikings beat the Bears 9-3.
3: I picked the Bears.
2: Here we go. The Saints beat the Ravens 24-17.
4: Uh-oh.
3: Who that? I picked the Ravens for sure.
4: Yeah.
2: Here we go. The Eagles over the Titans 24-20.
4: Woo-hoo.
2: You picked that one up.
3: I picked who?
2: You picked the Eagles.
1: Jalen. You picked Jalen Hurts.
3: Yeah. Hey, man, will you come on and get to it and stop so we don't have enough time?
2: All right, here we go. The Bengals beat the Texans 20-6. Man, golly.
4: Hey, Junior,
2: when does basketball start?
3: It's hard to get to the Super Bowl when you ain't won ugly. I'm telling you this right now, dog. I'm not. That's not even being a professional sports analyst. I'm just gonna go out on a limb as a layman and say it is very hard to get to the Super Bowl and you ain't won. I just want to point that out.
1: And point it out, you did.
3: Man, I could not wait. You got to know what's the next score you want to talk about?
2: The Browns beat the Bucks 23-19.
3: What? Deshaun Watson with a comeback. Didn't y'all have Deshaun?
4: Hey, man.
2: Hey, you know, you're making this hard. It's just.
3: You better take it hard.
4: It's just a game.
1: That's what I say.
3: No, it ain't just a game. It's your season.
2: So we 0-2.
3: On your way to the Super Bowl.
4: That's
3: part we can need to stay on right here.
2: Cowboys beat the Commanders 37-20. And Dallas won.
3: Well, somebody in Texas won.
2: Man, is it possible for us to... Can we get like 4 wins in a row? You think we can make this like 4-2?
3: Right now, though, y'all don't have a win. Here's the takeaway for this past week. Hard to get to the Super Bowl, you gotta win a game.
1: All right, Junior. Thank you. Coming up at the top of the hour, a dad on social media needs some advice. He says keeping their childhood home. He wants to talk about that, and we will talk about it right after this.
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0: 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What? Men that wear thongs don't pay money back. Thong wearing men do not pay money back. I don't know. It's just a rule, Shirley. I don't know where the rule came from, but anybody I know wear a thong don't pay money back. And men who wear thongs that think they sexy, it's usually not. Thong and stomach don't even go in the same sentence. See, you can't have a thong on, and all they see is a little V in the front.
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4: Good morning for Michigan News Source. I'm David Barr. More than one in four Michigan students is chronically absent from school. Katie Hyde explains.
5: The state says nearly 388,000 students missed at least 10% of the last school year. Michigan's chronic absenteeism rate fell slightly to 27.2%, marking the fourth straight year of improvement, but it remains nearly double pre-pandemic levels. Education officials cite several factors, including mental health struggles, bullying, transportation problems, and unstable housing. I'm Katie Hyde for Michigan News Source.
4: 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That's your news update for Michigan News Source. I'm David Barr.
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0: Horizons Conference Center, 6200 State Street. Honoring Saginaw's heroes. Honorees are Dr. Pamela Pugh, Damona Reed, Dr. Craig Tatum, with special guest keynote speaker, Dr. Glenda Glover. She is the former president of the Tennessee State University and immediate past international president of Alpha Kappa Alpha Sorority, Incorporated. This year's theme, We the People. 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A self-care package giveaway, October the 3rd at Spiritual of Israel Church, 120 South 5th Street, from 10 a.m. to 2 p.m. We believe everyone deserves care, compassion, a little reminder that they matter. 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
3: This is from Byron on Steve Harvey FM. Byron says, my youngest went off to college a few months ago and just turned 18, which means I recently sent the last alimony check I'll ever owe her mother. My ex and I had a pretty amicable divorce, and I never resented paying her. I'm very successful, and without those payments, my ex won't be able to afford to stay in the house where we raised our girls. She'll be fine. She'll just have to downsize. My daughter called me the other day and asked if I'd consider continuing to give her mom money so she wouldn't have to sell the house. She hates that she and her sister won't have their childhood home to check to come back to anymore, and I get it, but my current wife doesn't. She says, I've fulfilled every obligation I had to my ex, and it's ridiculous to keep supporting her just so our adult daughters can keep their childhood bedrooms. What do you guys think? What do you think, Steve? Yeah.
4: Ooh, I've been there.
5: You cut it off? Or I kept it going?
4: I paid.
5: I can't hear what you're saying.
6: You say what?
4: I paid. I paid.
5: What are you whispering for?
3: Because why? For the same reason? Because you didn't want your children have to move?
4: Yeah, you know, that was really it. That was really it.
3: And now, he feels the same way, but his wife.
4: Yeah, I mean, you know, but just that wife, that new wife now, she got to go along with that in order for that to work. Because every time you send that payment, and she ain't with it, it gets worse.
3: Yeah.
7: Oh, wow.
4: So how long is you going to keep sending this money over to this? Do you want her? Do you still want her?
3: Oh, yeah. You got to hear all that. Yeah.
7: Oh. You're going
5: to
7: hear all that.
3: Mm-hmm.
5: Wow.
7: So what should he do?
4: Secretly pay it.
3: Uh-huh.
5: Off the record. Under the table.
3: And the new wife is going to say, she's still in there. Are you still sending payments? How she's... How
4: I don't
3: she
4: know how the hell she in there. How the hell I know?
3: Good comeback. That's a good comeback.
4: I ain't got good no comeback. Clue how she in there. I think, you know, I heard she dating somebody now.
3: Oh, okay. All right. That's a good... I like that. That's a good one. All right. we have time for another one.
4: I got them for your own call, Shirley.
3: I see. We have time for another one, Steve. This is from Colby on Steve Harvey FM. Colby writes, the woman that I've been dating for about 4 months ghosted me. Everything seemed fine, and then one day she just stopped responding to me. There was no reason to think I'd done anything to deserve it. However, the same thing happened late last year. Another woman I was dating just disappeared out of my life. No breakup, no big argument, nothing. She just stops answering my calls and texts. Before all this, I thought I was a decent boyfriend, but now I can't stop wondering what two different women saw in me that made me decide disappearing was easier than having a conversation. I've gone over both relationships 1,000 times looking for whatever I'm missing. What do you think?
4: See, that's the, see, dog, see, you too needy.
3: Is he bad? Oh, he's needy.
4: Yeah, okay. he a real needy man. That's why they just, what I just came.
3: What's a needy man? What is that? What is a needy? What does that look like?
4: You still like me. You still like me. You like what I wear. You still coming over. You coming over tonight. Was I good? Was I okay? Did you like what I did like that? Can you? Are you coming over? You sure you coming over? You not gonna miss some Kansas. You need me to come over there? You know, your mama said she wanted some soup. You want a can of soup by your mama's house? I can, hey.
3: I'm out.
4: So then they just decide, because they know if they tell you they're going to break up, they're going to have to explain it. That's usually why a man goes to woman.
3: Yeah, that's what I was thinking.
4: We don't want the closure. We don't need closure. Let's just get on up out of here, because we know you're going to drag us through the cold when I tell you we're breaking up. And they already know you're real needy, so now you're going to whine. But why? What did I do? I was trying to.
3: Oh, man. All right. Thank you. all right, coming up, we'll have more of this cold-hearted show coming up in about 20 minutes after the hour, right after this.
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6: One.
7: Well, guys, in case you missed it, you still have time to celebrate Wife Appreciation Day. Yes, what? I said it. Wife Appreciation Day. You didn't know, Carla?
8: Another day?
7: What? Now another? You know, Carla.
9: Another day.
7: Uh-huh. Wife Appreciation Day arrives.
8: Yeah, y'all got enough.
7: Every third birthday. Sunday of September, so remember this for next year if you haven't done it, offering a dedicated moment to celebrate the incredible wives who enrich our lives. Take this opportunity to express gratitude, plan a special outing. I love this, right? Or simply acknowledge her invaluable contribution. Show her she's cherished with thoughtful gestures and quality time. So what do you guys have planned?
8: Nothing. You're not gonna pop up no new holiday. It's wife appreciation. You have
7: day.
8: Enough.
10: Yeah. No. It was that yesterday.
8: You got Valentine's. You got birthday. You got Mother's Day.
7: You got birthdays. You got Father's Day.
11: You got Christmas.
7: You got Christmas. Yeah.
11: You got anniversary.
7: You got anniversary.
9: That's our anniversary together.
10: No, it's not.
11: Whoa. Tommy, when the last time you got an anniversary gift?
8: I have. Hello.
7: What, did you all go out?
11: Oh, but
7: and
11: I
7: have
11: bet
7: dinner?
11: You had to get her something, though, didn't you?
8: Yes.
9: Back to Wife Appreciation.
11: Mother's Day and Father's Day is not the same thing. I have told y'all, we can cancel Father's Day. It is the most ineffective.
7: Coming up in 33 minutes after, we'll play a round of Would You Rather right after this.
8: I'd rather not have another holiday.
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0: 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It is time now, guys, for a round of Would You Rather. Would you rather smoke a cigar and discuss football with Jalen Hurts or Steelers ex-head coach Mike Tomlin?
1: Better say Jalen Hurts.
2: I got to go with Tomlin. That's my frat brother. I got to go with Tomlin.
3: Yeah, and I'm smoking with my frat brother. So, you know, what is he doing?
2: Nah, only Junior left.
4: Well, I'm gonna go with Jalen.
0: Okay. Yay. Yeah. What time you guys gonna pick us up so we can go with
4: no,
0: you?
4: No, that's not for y'all. No, we want to talk. Hey, Jay.
0: Yes, we have questions.
3: A little, couple of old thirsty bras all over this young dude.
2: This is a co-worker appreciation day.
3: Yeah.
0: All right. Would you rather have everyone know your thoughts or have access to your internet or Google search history? Which one would you rather? Everyone know your thoughts.
2: You don't want to know my thoughts. You don't want to know that.
0: Mm-hmm. So access to your internet or Google search history?
4: You'd rather that?
3: Yeah, you can see that. Well, hey, man, do you know something? I'm the only person living that does not know how to find porno on the internet.
2: Where did this come from, though?
4: How did you know you was the only one? What was you doing?
3: People talking about, have you seen this? Have you? I still ain't seen the Ray J tape.
5: What people have asked you, have you seen this porn?
3: All y'all saw the Ray J tape. I still ain't seen it.
0: I didn't see it.
2: Okay, no, I saw it three times, but that's not the point.
5: Three times? You know,
4: I haven't seen it.
5: You talking about Ray J and Kim Kardashian? I never saw that.
3: Mm-mm. I didn't see the Mimi on the shower curtain. I ain't see that one either.
2: How is you missing all this stuff?
4: Where you been?
3: That's what I'm talking about right there.
2: Where have you been?
0: Okay. Oh boy. So random. All right.
3: Yeah, but you know, that's what radio is. That's what has made me for over 21 years.
0: Reality radio.
3: 21 years. Because I'm compelling, man. I say stuff people don't expect. I make my show interesting.
0: And you created the term. Don't forget. I love reminding people of this. Reality radio. Yeah. All right. I'm sorry, guys. Whoever this applies to, I'm sorry. Would you rather go to the doctor's office and step on a scale and it announces your weight, like, loudly? Or would you rather them, you know, take your height and then with a talking tape measure that's loud?
4: I want the weight.
3: Both of them. You can do both of them, because right now I got to lose weight. I'm telling y'all right now, I've been going through some stuff. I got to lose weight. I'm actually ashamed the way I look right now.
0: Really? All right, go to the bank and that'll be fine. You'll be fine. All right. Thank you, guys. Coming up at 49 minutes after, it is our last break of the day, and we'll close out the show with the one and only Steve Harvey right after this.
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1: All right, guys, here we are. Last break of the day. Thank you, as always, Steve Harvey Nation, for riding with us every single morning. Junior, do you have a question for Mr. Harvey?
2: Yeah, I do, Unc, and I just want to get your take on it and see how you feel about life, Unc. Do you ever think about, Unc, if you would do anything differently in your life? 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
3: Well, look, man, I know that's not, you don't get do-overs. I understand that. And I do understand that everything happens to you in the exact order that it has to happen in order for you to be who you are today, the good and the bad. Now, I have learned recently in my life that all those losses I took were not losses. All those L's I took, none of them were L's. They were lessons that I needed in order to think and feel the way I do today. You know, listen, man. Of course, as a human being, there are some things, if I play my life back, had I known what I know now, back then, of course I would have made a series of different decisions. But at the time, I was making decisions based on the tools and the capacity that I had. So what I'm saying to young people out here today is, stop beating yourself up about the decision you made 5-10 years ago when you had the capacity of a younger person. You had the tools of a younger person. Of course, knowing what you know now, you would, of course, do it differently. But that's not the case. That's just not how it's worked. You're not allowed. You're not allowed to have the future when you make your present decisions. You're not allowed that. You don't get to know all the consequences as you make decisions. You don't get that luxury. You don't get the luxury of seeing all the ramifications of a decision you make today. You don't get that luxury. Nobody does. You don't get the foresight, and you can't feel the full reckoning of a decision you make as a young person. You know, they say experience is priceless. It's a shame you have to pay for it with your youth. It just costs you your youth to get experience, man. And it really is that way for everybody. So if I could say something to young people, I would say to a young person, look, man, stop beating yourself up

0: the mental capacity to get over the loss, because that's what you're going to need to know how to do. You ever heard anybody say, man, I had to get over that win. Woo, it took me a long time to get over that win. You ever heard anybody say that? No. But you know what you hear people say all the time? It took me a long time to get over that loss, man. I paid for that one. The lesson is in the loss. You get a reward for winning, but that reward only lasts a little time. How many times have people... How many times you had to really understand this one right here as to what have you done for me lately? You can't really understand that what have you done for me lately till you get some kids. Then you really understand the what have you done for me lately. Because kids have short-term memory. See, kids just want and want and want and need and need and need, and they just come up to you. They forget what all you did to get them there. Here they come in with their new problem and they lay it at your feet. And then when you say no, or you got a problem dealing with, or it's taking you long to put it together, they don't even know what it takes for you to put it together. They don't have no idea, man, what you've done to put this thing together. They just come in there with the request because they don't know what's behind the request. They don't know the effort. They don't know the sacrifice. They don't know the work, the energy that you put in. You know, man, and they just keep coming with it. And it's a what have you done for me lately? Man, you know how many times I've had so many people. Man, I come to you, I can't get... I got grown men who are not my children, who blame me for their shortcomings. I'm not responsible for your demise. I didn't help him become successful, so now I'm the reason for his downfall. What? Bro, how can that be? Man, so yeah, Junior, I look back on my life with a whole lot. But I'm grateful for all the mistakes I made. I'm grateful through God's grace and mercy that he allowed me to get up and pick myself up from every stupid decision I ever made to become who I am today. And I don't care what you feel about me no more. The closer I get to 70, the better I feel about it. Y'all have a great day today. Talk to God. He would love to hear from you.
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She is the former president of the Tennessee State University and immediate past international president of Alpha Kappa Alpha Sorority, Incorporated. 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A self-care package giveaway, October 3rd at Spiritual of Israel Church,

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Zodiac sign, it must be a Gemini moon, cause we about to go half. 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
1: Would you rather be known as a ladies' man or a nerd? 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
1: Don't let these white folks.
0: Don't
1: you,
0: let.
1: I'm telling you now.
0: The white.
1: How many times have y'all said that phrase?
0: Don't let them.
1: Don't let
0: them. Show behind. I know the grass is greener. On the other side. Oh, Lord. But don't let them get your behind.
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14: There's a reason Haley Stevens beat Abdul El-Sayed by 28 points in Detroit. El-Sayed runs around with Hassan Piker, a self-proclaimed socialist. 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
15: Back to a better time when lynchings were happening. 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
14: Here's Representative Karen Whitsett, an African-American leader in Detroit. She's a proud Democrat who's voting for Mike Rogers.
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Oh, yeah, taking that deep breathe at a little after 3. Come on. In and out, giving your body permission to relax. Got another word that wins coming up for you at 4 o'clock. Yeah, the Kiss Go Anywhere Getaway Contest. Kiss in the Afternoon, simply the best R&B right now. It's Chris Brown and Leon Thomas and Fallen, one of your favorites.

0: 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Is these letters real?
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0: Well, we can't make them up, so they must be. 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

0: 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Jump on that today, okay? And one of your favorites on the way, Simply the Best R&B continues on a Tuesday with the new one you're loving from Beyonce, Morning Dew Donk. It's up next.
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Hey.

Better to move your body with me inside the Kiss Throwback Afternoon Workout coming up for you at 5 o'clock. Yeah, you know, movement is medicine, so don't miss it. Kissing the Afternoon, simply the best R&B. Happy Tuesday. One you love now from Kalani and Folded.

0: chill and keep it real. I ain't out to get nothing from you. 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Oh yeah.
1: 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The Saginaw branch of the NAACP announces its 55th annual Freedom Fund celebration, Sunday, September 27th from 5 to 7:30 at Horizons Conference Center,

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0: Hey, thanks for moving your body with me on this first day of fall inside the Kiss Throwback Afternoon Workout. Yeah, with DJ Book. Kiss in the Afternoon is simply the best R&B. And it's your afternoon girlfriend, Yvonne Daniels. Happy Tuesday. We'll see you out at our Kids World Fashion Square Mall Saturday, October 24th. It is absolutely free. 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More of your favorites on the way. I got you one you're loving from Dave Hollister, his latest. Up next.
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0: such a crazy feeling though. 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

0: Nick Cannon's Wildin' Out, the Next Generation Tour, is coming to Little Caesars Arena Sunday, December 13th. I know you don't want to miss that, so we've got tickets so you can enjoy it on us. I know it makes it better. 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As always, you know I hope you win, and you know you are welcome. What are your favorite song on the way? Kiss in the Afternoon is simply the best R&B on a Tuesday. Hey, your afternoon girlfriend, Yvonne Daniels, with One You Love from October London, his latest Silent Treatment. It's up next.
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